0: then God bless. Cool God, leaving us all in a hot mess. Whistling away my day, trying to love everybody when I hate my brain. Fuck a top five, dead or alive, while I'm living, I have 1, 2, 3. Big Scott pipping all the pain, then I whistled it away. And the same person answered and I didn't even pray.
1: Wow.

0: day, it's a big problem. 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
1: Double J's where you're at. Yumi Steins, that's me. I'm keeping you company every weekend morning, 8 a.m. till midday. So if it's the morning and it's the weekend, chances are I'm here just playing tunes, and I've got some cool stuff lined up for you, including some Jamie XX and some Interpol. It's going to be really good. But I'm on this social media thing that's kind of been my replacement for Twitter. It's called Threads, and it's generally less toxic and more daggy and kind of community-minded than Twitter was. And I do quite enjoy dipping in there every now and then. I don't really post, so don't bother looking for me. I just repost. But anyway, Lynn has a question. So yesterday, my husband gets a Facebook message from his ex-wife, who he was told was dead. And in the message, she said, "When are you going to file for divorce?" Lynn goes on, "We got married last year. Am I married to him legally or not?" So various people chime in to say, no, you are not legally married. He is already married. You need to get an annulment. And Sandy says, is she trying to start something? Laurelio says, oh, here we go, Threads, new law dropping. You need to consult a divorce attorney. Surprise, you're not legally married. He's a bigamist and can go to jail. Says Lulu, I know someone who got married even though his divorce was not finalised and he didn't care. Baytree wants to know who he was told was dead. She was his wife. Did he not check? Did he have any other previous marriages? There's a lot going on there. Darling, you are free from that lying man. Run and celebrate. So ex-wife equals dead wife? It is just a whole lot. I don't know what to say to her. How do you reassure somebody in that situation? It is very, very complicated. I'm thinking a scammer, but I would be looking for her obituary and a death certificate. Just a lot. Hey, Foo Fighters came and played in Australia in the year 2005. I was here. They did a Channel V live performance, which was amazing because the band was really still, they weren't filling stadiums at that point. They were still hungry. They were still proving themselves, and their best songs were being written. So it was great. It was fresh. They played a very intimate set at the Metro Theatre in Sydney that same visit, and Triple J was there recording. This is from it. And if you want to hear the whole set, please be listening to Double J at midday. 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

0: Pretty nice stuff there from Lana Del Rey from Ultraviolence. You're with Yumi Stein's Double J's Where You're At. Hey, I mentioned that I have to take my dog to the vet just for his checkup. He's fine, but he had his balls done 2 weeks ago and he was worrying at them a bit. And I was putting a cone on his head. He looked really humiliated. Like, I know that dogs apparently can't experience humiliation, but I would argue otherwise. If you looked at my dog's face, he looked very humiliated, and he gets this particularly grouchy facial expression. Anyway, so I went back for a checkup a week ago, and the doctor gave me some medication I had to give him to calm him down and to antibiotic the sore spot, right? So one of the medications, I just buried it in his food. Occasionally he discovered it, but mostly he was eating so much and so wolfishly that he didn't notice this fat tablet, bigger than a Panadol. Anyway, but the other one, the vet told me that I had to open the capsule, right? It's a little yellow capsule. Open it up, like break it in half, and then sprinkle the powder within into his food. Do you think I didn't feel completely like some sort of perverted sex pest doing that to my dog? Like, it was like, I'm really doing this without your consent, and I am sneaking drugs into your food. There are many layers where this feels very counterintuitive for me. So, Harley, I apologise publicly for drugging your food. He's finished now. He had his last one on Wednesday, and I'm sure he's fine. The vet is going to give him the all clear. It's Double J Where You're At. My name is Yumi. We have a new feature album this week. It's called Infinity Baby from Baby Cool, who's a Brisbane artist, and her real name is Grace Kuhl. She joined Dylan Lewis for Arvo's to chat about the big feelings behind the record and how becoming a mum has changed the way that she makes music. If you want to find the whole conversation, it's on ABC Listen. But here's a little taste. Dylan took the opportunity to ask Baby Cool the story behind that epic album title, Infinity Baby.
1: It's an interesting story. When I was a little kid, I don't know if this is a universal thing. Maybe we need to talk about it. But I used to lay in bed and then think about being on Earth, and then the Earth was in space, and then what happens after space? And I just like lay in bed as a 5-year-old freaking out about it.
2: Wow. That's a large thought for a little human.
1: Yeah. The title, Infinity, yeah. That song is sort of me not necessarily poking fun at the thoughts, or more just trying to like bring out a sense of humor in it all to make it feel a bit lighter.

0: Awelu Dreamhouse making great music here in Australia. Please look them up if you want to go see them live. They're touring often. And you can actually hear a dinner mix that the lead singer, Nketchi, has put together here for Double J. It's really, really great. And a great way to kind of set the mood in your kitchen while you cook. Find it on ABC Listen. It's Yumi Steins here. I'm in a dissociated state because of the World Cup. I've never really watched a World Cup so intently as I have this time around. It's partly because I have a son now, so I already knew half of the players. It's really interesting being slightly invested and then watching other people's investment grow. Like, suddenly we all know about Norway because of the footballer Erling Haaland. Have you heard of this guy? He's 6'5". He's got long blonde hair that he wears up in a ponytail, but every now and then he lets it out. And I think the difference with him and somebody else who's as big is that he's incredibly fast. So being a gigantic human doesn't seem to slow him down. So there's footage of him running across the pitch. It is freaking exhilarating. And then when you see him score a goal, also very, very, like, mind-blowing stuff. Honestly, like, I'm not into it, but I'm into it because this is a once-in-a-generation kind of play. I know there's Lamine Yamal. I know there's Lionel Messi. I know Cristiano Ronaldo. He doesn't look like a fun guy, does he, Ronaldo? Like, if someone said, do you want to go to Erling Haaland's house? And the kids would be like, yes. And can we, like, play on him like he's a giant climbing gym? And he would be very goofy and very fun, whereas Cristiano Ronaldo would be like, have you disinfected the soles of your shoes? Be like, not a fun guy. Anyway, Erling Haaland, talking about scoring goals, listen to this.
1: I don't know. I think it's my speciality to score goals. I'm... It's like many other things. I'm just really good at scoring goals.
0: Me too. Not. Let's play something that makes me feel joyful. It's called Joy from Ezra Collective on Double J. I don't take-

0: dipping deep into the parties of yesteryear to get your weekend started. 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

0: Lady Hawk from 2008, My Delirium, fantastic work from Pip Brown. Yumi Steins here, Double J is where you're at, and I've got some great music still to come, some Jebediah and some Blonde Shell. But look, I've played grabs from this interview before. I can't get enough of Z-Way. She's an American queer, very funny, very smart, terrifying interviewer. And she masters the art of the pregnant pause and the very loaded silence and just lets guests... She gives them enough rope, let's put it that way. Well, she met her match when Vince Staples came on. He's had his own TV shows. He's a rapper. He's very funny. He's very confident, very wealthy, right? But he's also very radical at times. So she was pulling him up about talking about black people creating a revolution and said, well, hang on, where were you when the Capitol riots happened on January 6, 2021? And this was his answer.
1: Oh, we were on tour. We were watching on the bus. It was amazing.
2: Amazing.
1: Yeah, it was amazing.
2: What was amazing about it?
1: I want us to do that.
2: Got it.
1: And we would do better because they were just ugly. Like, the problem with revolution is that it will be photographed.
2: Yes.
1: So sloppy, loose T-shirts.
2: Oh, my gosh.
1: Nobody got a pump. Nobody drunk their cayenne and their lemon. It's no, it's just not beautiful. Mm. So you're fighting the government and you look like shit.
0: Anyway, I want to play another song from his fantastic album. If you need an album to listen to this weekend, check out Crybaby by Vince Staples. This requires a language warning because there's some salty words in here. Kids, do not imitate Uncle Vince. Blackberry Marmalade, Double J.

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Melbourne-born, LA-based Mild Minds there with a song from last year called Teardrops. You're on Double J with Yumi Steins. Do you remember this band? Apparently they're Christian. I did not even know them, that. Sixpence None the Richer, their name. Lead singer is called Lee Nash, and today she celebrates her 50th birthday. Happy birthday, Lee. We're going to play you another song from them that's probably better known from 1997 self-titled album. This is Kiss Me, Double J.

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1: One day one woman asked him, what do you do to survive? 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
1: Oh, you sure are. A giant of music, a giant of the music industry, Chaka Khan with Shuckzilla. And if you look at the iconography around that new record, which is still yet to come out, it's coming out in a couple of weeks, she's like the Attack of the 50-Foot Woman, you know, stomping around the city, a gigantic woman. On that record, you can hear collabs with Sia, Lenny Kravitz and Snoop Dogg. Can't wait to hear the whole entire thing. We've been talking a lot about whole albums that you really like from 2026, and there's a new article up on Double J releasing a list of the best 20 so far, the best 20 whole albums. It's a tricky one, and I had some arguments backstage about it, and I'm curious to know what you've been listening to in full from start to finish this year, you know, because a lot of us, I reckon last year I listened to only a handful of records from start to finish. I'd always hit the skip button, you know. Empire of the Sun's Two Vines came out almost exactly 10 years ago today. I'm going to play a song from it. This is their third album, released 28th of October, recorded in both Hawaii and LA, and the song from it is Two Vines, Double J.

halfway through 2026 and there's been some absolutely ripper albums so far. From genre-defying Polymaths to Red Desert Rock and Roll. And the return of pop icons. 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

Don't you hate it when you hear a song that's got sirens in it when you're driving and you don't know if it's the song or if you need to drive carefully because an ambulance is about to come screaming past the Hives there? That was the song, not you. Legalised Living from last year's The Hives, forever, forever The Hives. You missed Auntie signing off for today. Thank you so much for your company. I'm off to take my dog to the vet, do some soccer photos and then watch a ton of football this afternoon and tomorrow morning. I hope you can be back and keep me company tomorrow. I'll be here from 8 a.m. I'm going to have so much fun. I've got the best songs lined up. It's actually like a little bit ridiculous how much fun I'm planning to have tomorrow. So hopefully see you here. If not, have a great weekend. I'm going to leave you with some Intergalactic from Beastie Boys. Bye.

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2: 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Today we're taking you to a small but mighty exclusive mosh pit for some absolute rock legends. Let's set the scene. It's the 1st of June 2005, the first day of winter in Sydney, and Foo Fighters are just 2 weeks away from releasing their fifth studio album, In Your Honour. Among the hustle and bustle of the album release, the band made a quick trip down under for a secret one-off gig at Sydney's Humble Metro Theatre, performing some of their greatest hits to a group of very special invited fans. The show was so secret, in fact, that we couldn't find anything about it other than a few pretty gnarly crowd shots online. So, as you can imagine, getting to be at a secret show in a room like the Metro, which holds a relatively small crowd of 1,500 people, to see a band like Foo Fighters, the energy of the fans is positively palpable as they were treated to faves like Everlong and My Hero, plus the live debut of the then unreleased Free Me. Ahead of the band's upcoming tour later this year for their 12th studio album, Your Favourite Toy, let's get into this once-in-a-lifetime event. This is The Foo Fighters, live from Sydney's Metro Theatre in 2005, right here on Double J's Live at the Wireless.

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1: Well. How you guys doing? You all right? It usually takes us a couple minutes to get into the swing of things and to get to start to talking. It's like, it's an old song. This song's called Generator.

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1: Okay. Let's do something. Yeah, we don't know that song, dude. It's, yeah. You know, we really don't. I'm sorry. We know this one. I'll dedicate this one to you. How about that? What's your name?
2: Dive.
1: Nice. This one goes out to my new best friend.

That there is the unmistakable sound of the Foo Fighters, live from an invite-only show at the Metro Theatre in Sydney back in 2005. Foo Fighters will be back down under in November as part of their Take Cover tour, giving us that same intense energy as they deliver a career.

spanning set. If you want to relive this incredible show any day of the week, you can find it on the ABC Listen app or on the Double J website. Next week, we're stripping things back a little and saying kia ora to a band from across the ditch with The Beths, live from the Roundhouse in Sydney earlier this year. I'm Kaz Tran. I'll see you same time next week, right here on Double J's Live at the Wireless.

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2: Hello there, and how nice it is to be joining you on your Saturday afternoon. The next few hours we got together absolutely stacked to the gills with awesome tunes to get you through. I got plenty of chill vibes from classic tracks by the likes of Morcheeba, Macy Gray, Portishead, and a heap of selections from our 20 Best Albums list of 2026 so far, which is up on the Double J website for you right now. And one of those records very definitely comes from these guys.

Whether you're a diehard fan or new to the genre, there's no doubt that country music is bigger than ever right now. We want to get you across the very best sounds in the scene with Country Club. Childhood insecurities coming back to haunt. Join me, Outback Tom, as I get you around the artists that are blazing a trail in 2026. 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
1: Such a smooth electro-funk throwdown for your Saturday afternoon. That one comes to us from an artist by the name of Shawita, who is Nipaluna Hobart-based. But she's also a medical doctor who works as a locum and has studied all manner of incredible postgraduate things. Somehow this year has also managed to put together her debut EP. Overachiever much? Oh, she certainly is that. Shawita, once again, from her debut EP called Canvas, that song is Gemini. Neil Finn was also ahead of that. Emma Donovan as well, who's getting set to perform with the MSO in celebration of NAIDOC Week coming up next month on her Take Me to the River shows. If you're in Melbourne, keep an eye out for that one. It's happening July 10th. And also stuck some Conan Moccasin in the set for you. Good friend to Neil Finn and the Finn family. Conan's song, I'm the Man That Will Find You. Kaz Tran here with you, the woman who is with you right now on Weekend Arvos here on Double J. I'm with you right up until 5 p.m. yes, Saturday evening. And if you're looking for some tunes and vibes for your dinner time, can I recommend the Dinner Mix for you? It is Double J's weekly guest-curated mixtape. And this week it was hosted by Sydney musician and broadcaster Al Grigg, who opened up his record collection, which has soundtracked two decades of making some fantastic music with his bands

Red Riders and Palms, as well as his tenure with Straight Arrows. Anyway, Al put together a mix comprised of Aussie indie faves, left field dream pop and emotional R&B with tunes handpicked from the likes of New Order, Hatchie, Royal Headache, UMI, Frank Ocean, and so much more. If you want to catch up with it, you can listen to it anytime on ABC Listen. But I wanted to play a track for you from Al's band, Red Riders, one of my favorite Sydney bands. And their debut album, Replica, is turning 20 this year. Let's hear a tune from that album, Red Riders, for your Saturday afternoon on Double J. This is My Love is Stronger Than Your Love.

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0: I don't wanna waste my love.
1: A song that has made various appearances in Hottest 100s since it first cropped up at number 8 in 2006, a classic Gaultier tune for you. Heart's a Mess, which also came in at number 86 in last year's Hottest 100 of Australian songs. That one from his second album, Like Drawing Blood, which marks its 20th anniversary this year as well. There's a bit of a 20th anniversary theme happening this afternoon, isn't there? I just played one from the Red Riders not long ago from the Replica Replica album, which turns 20. And in fact, coming up soon, I've got a track for you from Cat Power's The Greatest record. She's going to be back in the country later this year on a tour to celebrate that record's 20th anniversary as well. That is on the way for you very soon. But a group who are touring right now are Australia's veteran vocal duo, Vicar and Linda Bull. 2026 is high times for these sisters. They have just been inducted into the RA Hall of Fame, of course. They've put out their new album, Where Do You Come From? And they are touring that record right now, months-long tour. They're getting right around the country. I just played in Ballarat last night, and tonight we'll be at the Frankston Arts Centre if you're in Melbourne. Keep an eye out for Vicar and Linda Bull getting around the country right now. And in celebration of the huge year they're enjoying this year, on Classic Albums this week, we revisited the debut album, the record that kicked it all off for Vicar and Linda Bull. It came out in 1994. They gathered a stack of their mates and collaborators together to help write the songs for this record, and it was a smash hit album for them and kicking off a four-decade-long career, which has just, well, grown and risen and expanded. Vicar and Linda Bull for your Saturday afternoon right now on Double J. This one written for them by Nick Barker. It's called Gone Again.

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Monday on Double J Mornings, we're going to be hanging out with Pond. The West Australian psych rockers have a brand new album called Terrestrials. Their 11th studio release, and Nick from the band will be joining us to tell us all about it. I mean, Pond are one of the most influential Australian bands of the last 20 years, and the new album delves into political and environmental themes with at least one song falling out of mining company. I reckon it's going to be a pretty meaty chat, so join me, Michael Hing, on Monday.

0: really gonna do it. Ain't nothing to it. 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
1: Yo, man, I'ma go over here and do this club. I know the rap man, see what his head is all about.

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1: A love letter to the golden age of hip hop. There's no rabbit in a hat trick for those guys. No siree. It is just about the old school basics for Jurassic 5. That one from their self-titled album is Concrete Schoolyard. Talking about the old school and hip-hop basics, we're going to be taking it back to the golden age. I've got a track from Queen Latifah on the way for you really soon. Kaz Tran here with you on what is the last weekend of June. Oh my God, it's the middle of the year already. And at this midpoint of 2026, we do as we always like to do, put together the 20 best albums we think of the year so far. The list is up for you now on the Double J website. You know, there's just so much going on in the world and no doubt in your busy life. So we always love putting this list together, you know, that we think is worth your time to check out if new music has been escaping your attention, and fair enough, it has been too. And we'd always love to hear your feedback as well on what your 20 best albums are. Anyway, have a look at the list first, up for you on the Double J website, as I mentioned, but I've got a track for you right now from a record that is definitely in my top 20 of the year so far.
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3: Hey, this is Courtney Barnett. This next track is called Stay in Your Lane. This song kind of came together out of frustration when I was supposed to be finishing some other lyrics to some other songs. I was feeling pretty stuck and annoyed at myself. And this song, Stay in Your Lane, kind of came out of nowhere. It came together pretty quickly. In the studio, it was kind of a good lesson for me to trust the songwriting process and to just kind of keep moving forward.

0: the way it goes. My therapist told me that I should tell you the truth, and you're still angry. So sometimes I feel like I still should have lied. I tell you the truth because I care, but I also lie to you because I care. But if I tell you the truth, I guess I can sleep better at night. But then it looks like I don't care because I'm telling you the truth. I mean, I guess I'm just not a... Everybody hates when they get to that part when they realize that I don't want to tell you I don't care, but if it seems like I don't care, it doesn't mean I don't care. It just looks like I don't care. Because my emotions have been sanded off. I live in L.A., sweetie. What do you expect?
1: The hand-wringing that's going on during that emotional slash ethical push and pull he's going through in that funny, weirdly dreamy inner monologue that ends in such a cold way. I'm from L.A. What did you expect? Jeez, that is harsh. Thundercat teaming up with Tame Impala. Such a meeting of like musical minds. On that single of theirs that came out a couple of years back, it's called No More Lies. Kurt Vile before that with Chance to Bleed from his very latest record, Philadelphia's Been Good to Me. Kaz Tran here with you. I hope your weekend has been good to you. I'm, loving hanging out here on a Saturday afternoon with you. I've got a track on the way really soon from a local act whose album of this year is one of our 20 faves so far for 2026. At this midpoint of the year, and we do as we always like to do, put together a list to bring you the 20 best albums worth your time. It's, you know, always busy, isn't it, in life? And quite understandable that, a bunch of new releases might have missed your attention. We put together the 20 best in a list. It's up on the Double J website. And I've got a track from one of those records on the way really soon by Owelu Dreamhouse. In the meantime, I thought I could stick on something for Kate for you. Paul Dempsey, frontman for the Melbourne band, is out on his Shotgun Karaoke regional tour, playing plenty of fantastic covers that he does from the likes of Grant Lee Buffalo, Jeff Buckley, David Bowie. He does a fantastic tune, a cover of Don Henley's Boys of Summer as well. He's playing at the River in Margaret River tonight, playing a couple of all-ages shows at Meenyan Town Hall next Friday and Saturday before he continues his way around the country in New South Wales, Queensland, ACT, and headed to Darwin Festival as well. In the meantime, I want to play a tune for you from his band, Something for Kate. The Echolalia album marks its 25th anniversary this week, having been released on the 22nd of June in 2001. This is a hugely loved track from that record, Something for Kate with Three Dimensions on Double J.

Queenscliff Music Festival is returning to Victoria this summer with a stellar lineup of Australian talent. You can catch Baker Boy, Peter Garrett and the Alter Egos, Lime Cordial, Kate Miller-Heidke, Magic Dirt, Meg Mac, and so many more, all in one place. The festival is family-friendly and there's something for everyone to get around. It's all happening Friday the 27th to Sunday the 29th of November. What a way to kick off summer. Check out the full lineup and catch wind of more tours at the Double J website.

Oh, yeah, the song that took that band from obscurity to global fame, even landing on the top of song polls for the year's best in 2014. That is Future Islands, who absolutely exploded after delivering that song on the Letterman show, as you might recall. That is Seasons Waiting on You on your weekend arvos. Kaz Tran here, hanging out with you, hoping the Saturday has been treating you well so far. On the way really soon, I've got a song that I'm pretty excited to play for you from a soundtrack that marks its 40th anniversary on this day, the 27th of June. It was back in 1986 that a movie was released that remains super nostalgic for so many. A film that saw David Bowie teaming up with Muppets creator Jim Henson, in which he starred as the Goblin King, Jareth, battling wits and teasing and taunting teenager Sarah as she struggled to rescue her half-brother, her baby brother, from his grips. The film wasn't a huge box office smash, but its success and cult status continued to grow in the decades afterwards and remains so treasured to this day. One of those huge fans is Dylan Lewis. You have got to check out his tribute to Labyrinth, the soundtrack I'm talking about, on the Double J socials. Check it out. Dylan Lewis absolutely wonderfully spellbinding in his tribute to the Goblin King. I've got a track from that soundtrack, as I mentioned, to play for you really soon. Before that, though, let's get us some new music right now. This one from Bauer is Supersonic on Double J.

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and fiery sibling chemistry that's been such a hallmark of their decades-long career. 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

like we're only 16. Pure electropop bubblegum for your Saturday afternoon. That one from Brooklyn outfit Lucius is Born Again Teen from their 2016 album Good Grief. And before that, a strummy little toe tapper from Beefheart and McQuinn, Do It Again. It is midway through 2026 and the Double J team have gone and done it again. Yes, we've put together a list of the best albums we think so far for this year. And one of those albums is coming up really soon for you. It is this year's release from Emma Louise. What a cracking album, Sunshine for Happiness. I got a song from that album on the way really soon. Right now, though, another one of 2026's best records, a fave for me too. It comes to us from James Blake, who has such a way of creating these tracks that feel so minimalistic, but at the same time, they're so haunting and invigorating. The way he's able to stir up so emotion and questions, you know, internal questions with his sparse arrangements and seemingly not much going on in his tracks. He is returning to the country for Double J later in the year. Head to the Double J website or on the socials to get across those James Blake tour dates for his record, Trying Times. In the meantime, let's hear this one from it called Death of Love.

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1: Bundjalung-based artist Baby Cool has released her second album. This is Devotion. And DJ producer Bauer pays homage to the UK dance records he grew up loving on Supersonic. Summer Sound!

on Double J, Jida Gulpilil and Paul Mac teaming up with Radical Sun on that Stereogamous remix of The Sun Elder, giving this song, well, definitely a celebratory feeling, but also a deeply stirring tone in a serious sense too. A huge tune, Radical Sun with Elder. Kaz Tran here with you on your Saturday afternoon. Talking about haunting stuff, I've got the haunting cinematic sounds of William Crichton's album of this year, a record that tackles some really big themes as well.

on his record Colonial Drift. It is one of Double J's best 50 albums of 2026. And I've got a song lined up for you really soon. But in the meantime, you might have heard this week that the Nemas announced their 2026 live performance lineup set for the Darwin Amphitheatre. The date is going to be Saturday, 8th of August, a celebration of legends and rising stars as part of showcasing First Nations excellence this year for the National Indigenous Music Awards. Coming along for the show will be Baker Boy, Electric Fields, Stiff Gin's Big Noda as well, and joining them will be an artist who delivered one of our favourite records of 2025. Here is Bumpy from her fantastic record Kanana. This one for your Saturday afternoon is Feel Good on Double J.

We're halfway through 2026 and there's been some absolutely ripper albums so far. From genre-defying Polymaths to Red Desert Rock and Roll. And the return of pop icons. Double J has a hand-picked list of the albums you need to hear. 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

0: On Double J, the rumbling bush psych rock of William Crichton from his album of this year, one of our favourite 20 records for 2026 so far. The full list is up on the Double J website for you to have a squiz at right now. But William's record, Colonial Drift, certainly delivers on the big visuals of this big, wide landscape we live in, on songs that feel as dreamy as they feel vividly defined. That record is Colonial Drift, and he's been touring it throughout much of this year already, and those tour dates continue next month for the next few months, taking him right through to early October. But that one from William Crichton is called Beautiful Country. And before that, a really charming, breezy little toe tapper, some meandering ruminations on blowing it in a relationship from a Melbourne-based project called Way Dynamic. I love the title for the song as well. It's called Miffed It. Yes. Very Aussie, isn't it? Kaz Strand here with you on your weekend arvos here on Double J. Some Portishead on the way for you. You've also got one from Mac DeMarco. But right now, a tune for you from this week's album of the week. Some soft, swoony sounds from an artist who draws you very much into some very intimate spaces.
1: Double J's feature album.
2: Hey, this is Baby Cool, and my new album, Infinity Baby, is this week's feature album on Double J. This next song is called Sacred, and I originally wrote it for a friend who was going through a really hard time, and I wanted her to know how important her friendship was to me. And yeah, this song just became a celebration of friendship and of platonic love and just how important those things are for enriching your life and just surviving in this crazy world.

0: G'day, it's Dylan Lewis adding a little mischief to your arvos. Think tunes that get you moving. Cause baby, whether you're high or low. Guests you didn't see coming.
1: You know, this is the circuit of art.
2: I think obviously this album is very big feelings.
0: And enough chaos to feel alive. But not enough to panic. Leave your serious hat at the door as I bring some cheek to the business end of your day. Welcome to the house, some fun. Double J. Love you.

Oh, they're one of Australia's favourite bands and they're returning to the country for shows in November, making good on the promise they made at their Launceston gig a little bit earlier this year. 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Foo Fighters, Live at the Wireless. Kaz Tran here, hanging out with you on your Saturday afternoon for just under half an hour ago before I got to get out of here. I've got some classic Wu-Tang on the way for you, as well as another track from one of our 20 favourite albums of 2026 list. It is the record from Jessie Ware. Before that, though, another standout record for this year from Jill Scott.

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1: That's the part for me anyway.
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1: Word up. Look out for the cops, though.
2: Cash fruit.
1: Word up. 2 for 5s over here, baby. Word up. 2 for 5s. Them niggas got garbage down the way. Word up.
2: Cash fruit, everything around me. Cream it.
1: Yeah. Check this old fly shit out. Word up.

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1: 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From it, this is...

0: the bill for you. TV on the radio with Will Do from the Nine Types of Light record. New York City-based DJ and producer Zainab before that, and Jesse Ware delivering some Ennio Morricone flavoured sounds from her record of this year, Super Bloom, one of our favourite 20 records of 2026 so far. I played you Jesse's track called Ride. Kaz Tran here with you on your weekend, Arvos. I've got another track for you now from one of the 20 records we reckon have been absolute standouts for the year so far. It is the big band energy theatrical drama of UK singer-songwriter Ray, who put out her record called This Music May Contain Hope. Here she is speaking to Triple J about the making of a huge hit song, Where Is My Husband?
1: 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Hear the best albums so far on Double J.
2: I don't think you ever know, like, whether you've got a hit or not, but I'll say that there was a very vivid moment. We was in the studio and I was like, pause everything we was thinking. This is 1,000% the song we have to go with first. And I just had this extreme clarity in my heart, like, this is it.

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Oh, straight from the heart of Katie Steele. That one is from a new EP called Undressed. Katie with a song called Honest With Me. A song that takes us up to, well, the conclusion of our Saturday afternoon together. How sad that our time is up. But please stay tuned. More wonderful music taking you further and deeper into your Saturday evening. And I'll be back with you from 1 p.m. tomorrow to join you on your weekends here on Double J. I'm going to leave you now with sounds from Junior Mamba and Rhino. This one is called Citrus. And I look forward to catching you again soon. See ya.

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1: G'day and welcome to Shortcut, the podcast all about music discovery from Double J, and a very special episode today. We are going to unpack the best albums from the first 6 months of 2026. I can't believe we're at the midway point already. We've got some big surprises. There's familiar favourites, a stack of homegrown heroes as well. We're here to talk you through all of it, why it mattered, what mattered, maybe show you something that you've missed. I'm your host, Al Newstead, Double J's music and pop culture reporter, and I'm joined today, as always, by another big music brain. G'day, Dan Condon.
2: Oh, hello, Al. How are you going?
1: I'm good, mate. Can you believe we're already halfway through the year with this?
2: No, I never can. And there's two inevitables every year. I'm never prepared for this middle of the year kind of awakening. And I'm also never able to cull my list of albums down to fit into this little list. It's just absolutely impossible.
1: Yeah, absolute retweet. There's always way too many records to actually try and fit into the list of 20. Before we get the special guests coming through and picking their number one choices, just to give you an overview of the list, nearly half of the list is Australian. So you've got, you know, people like Bad Dreams, rock band from SA. Courtney Barnett, of course, who I think has appeared in our end of year list every time she releases an album. Genesis Owusu, Carnival with their first album in over a decade. The debut from Awelu Dream House, Kui, a great First Nations duo.

0: You know, so there's a real mix of homegrown stuff in there. Over two-thirds of it is non-male, which is great, including heavy-hitting internationals like Ray, Swedish pop maestro Robin, Casey Musgraves going back to country, and a few surprises as well. We squeezed in a compilation album in there, which, you know, doesn't always make the best of lists, and Angine de Poitrine, who is that masked microtonal duo that we've talked about on Shortcut. They've just been blowing up the internet, and Volume 2, which is kind of their breakout album, I would say now. But for those listening and wondering, DC, you've been compiling these lists, you know, since Double J started. How does a list like this actually get put together?
1: I mean, in some ways, it's really maybe a lot simpler than you would think. We don't have any, like, tricky ways. We listen to so much music, and we have, quite a few people on staff who are really, really dedicated to listening to new music all the time. And so we just put the call out. We send an email to everyone, and we say, hey, give us your... I think this year we went for your 6 favorite albums or something like that, preferably in order. And, you know, we look at the list, we crunch the numbers, and then this is basically what comes out. One thing we don't do in the middle of the year with this list of 20 is we don't actually rank it, because, look, I'm going to be honest with you, it's too hard. Like, we do rank it at the end of the year with the top 50, because I think we just kind of have to. I think that people just want you to make a decision on that, and that's an impossible task. But with the 20, we just want these albums to be out there for people who, you know, get to the end of June and are like, well, I haven't really listened to much new music. At least there's, you know, a selection here. You can dip in and out. Maybe you'll like them, maybe you won't, but you'll probably find something in there that aligns with you.
0: You can see the full list on the Double J website. And it's special today because we're going to be joined by some of the folks who helped put this list together. And I'm very excited now because joining us in the booth, from your host of Sky High and Block Party, Hao Latukefu. How are you doing,
2: King? I'm through with the gunshots. I'm good. How are you feeling?
0: Good, man. I didn't have my air siren ready. Sorry.
2: Oh, man, slipping.
0: We'll throw a few in there. Now, look, I wanted to get into your favorite record because I think a few heads here at Double J have really been into this one. It is the 5th album from the one and only Thundercat. Can you tell us about Distracted?
2: It's just such a great listen, you know, being, I guess, you know, I had the fortune of interviewing Thundercat not too long ago, and really does feel like it has been ages since we've heard from him, but at the same time, it hasn't been, because he's always found somewhere working with some people. But it's always great to get a full project from someone like him, and, you know, he's eccentric, he's witty, he's funny, he's humorous. But there's some moments on the album where it gets a bit, I wouldn't say dark, but I mean, there are dark undertones throughout the album.
0: He gets real.
2: Yeah, you know, and it's just great to hear, because, you know,

0: you know, what's going on with him, truly.
1: Yeah, absolutely. And first of all, I got to say, if you don't know who Thundercat is, I'm jealous because you've got an incredible discography to dive into. But yeah, he is like a bass virtuoso. He's from that like LA jazz scene. He's very much crossed over into the mainstream in terms of, you know, he was all over To Pimp a Butterfly. He's worked closely with Brainfeeder producer Flying Lotus. And as we said, it's his fifth album and he's called on all of his friends here. He's got Lil Yachty. He's got the Tame Impala collab, Willow Smith, the Lemon Twigs, and an amazing feature from the late, great Mac Miller. Was that a standout for you, Hal, or what were your favorite collabs here?
0: Yeah, it is. It's always a bittersweet listen when you hear the posthumous releases from artists like Mac Miller. And whenever they collab, you feel they have a great relationship and a great chemistry. And you just feel that when you hear a song like theirs. But, you know, that is definitely a standout. The A$AP Rocky one is a standout as well. And also the Channel 3's one. That's a favorite of mine. Face, my face, my face. Spread open, I dive in. We lean in and rock in. Provide your high and high. It's that funk and that house, you know, I'm all for it.
1: Absolutely. And DC, you're a fan of this record too, right?
2: Huge fan of this record. I'm a huge fan of Thundercat generally. What I love about this, and I'm not saying it's the first time he's done it, but what was really strong was that this gives us kind of the 360 overview of who Thundercat or who Steven is. Like it doesn't shy away from, like Hal mentioned, the, you know, some of those deeper and you know, maybe more difficult kind of themes, but then also, you know, he's meowing like a cat, as he likes to do during one song as well. Like, there's not a lot of artists who can put out a record like this, you know, that you've got Tame Impala, you've got the Lemon Twigs, you've got A$AP Rocky. It goes all over the map. It doesn't sound like he's just kind of chopping and changing. It's like, this all feels like Thundercat, right? But do you think it's easier for someone like Thundercat to do that in 2020?

0: a lot I love about that. You know, I think back in the days when you listen to hip hop, you look like you listen to hip hop, or you listen to punk, you look like you listen to punk. But nowadays, like, kids will listen to everything, and I think it's a lot. They're a lot more receptive to listen to everything. And from someone like Thundercat, you would expect the unexpected. So, you know, whatever he does, you're like, oh, of course, it's Thundercat. Of course he'd do that, you know, and you would take that in as like just a great musicianship, and just also someone that's always showed fearlessness whenever approaching his creation of music. And I love that. And he just always feels like he's having fun.
1: Yeah.
0: You know, like when I was having a chat with him, I talked about, you know, the days that, oh, what do you do when you don't listen to music, or when you're trying to cleanse your palate? And he's like, there's no such thing. He's just 24/7, and it just shows, you know, he's just still very passionate about what he listens to, what he creates, and who he creates it with.
1: Yeah, totally. And he feels, you know, besides being like a lifer, a careerist, all those yucky words for someone who doesn't switch off, he also feels like someone that maybe we haven't heard his peak yet, you know, like maybe what it's going to sound like in another 5 or 10 years, that we'll be back here, hopefully yapping, talking about, no, this is his best record. And wasn't it amazing when he switched over to doing, I don't know, electronic Gregorian chant or something even wilder.
0: It's very true, you know, and I look forward to those conversations. You know, it does feel like he will be that person that would just keep going on forever, or just be like, all right, that's enough, and then never see him ever again. Because the more that I look in your face, you look like your dad, and it's hard picking him with a big old wireless. Damn, that's crazy.

0: So we're moving from the world of Thundercat now. We're going to head over to the dance floor, and joining us there is going to be Courtney Fry from Triple J Music News. How are you doing, Court?
1: I'm good, thanks. How are you?
0: Good, thanks. That's a very familiar voice on the Shortcut podcast.
1: Yeah, good to be back.
0: And, you know, as we know, we're always listening to albums, but what was your favourite album of the year so far and why?
1: Mine has got to be Robin with Sexistential. It's such a great return to form for her. It's been 8 years in between albums.

like explored on this album. It also has her reuniting with Klaus Arland. So he was a producer on the Body Talk era. So if you're thinking back to that kind of vibe, this is very similar. But it's, I feel like she's kind of brought her universe in a little bit closer, to just kind of examine her new and sometimes alien feeling identity and existence. So, you know, it's kind of, you know, figuring out what her sensuality looks like and her horniness, I suppose, as a mum, but also going through the process of becoming a single mum.

0: And it possibly has the greatest reference to You Don't Mess With The Zohan, not just in music, but in popular culture in general.
1: Yeah, I was saying before, like, it's funny, this album. Like, yeah. We kind of get to hear a bit more of the humanity in it as well. Like, you know, she's returning to that, the 2010s classic synth pop sound, you know, with the collaborator you mentioned. But also, it's not just like crying on the dance floor. Like, we get to hear a lot more of her personality, I feel like.
0: Yeah.
1: How did you feel about this record, Dan?
2: Yeah, I love this record. It's, you know, I'm a huge Robin fan and I really do like this. Look, I loved Honey, the Robin album from a few years ago. I thought it was brilliant. This is, you know, it maybe does feel a little bit more like that kind of, you know, maybe we're going back a bit over a decade now into that Body Talk kind of stuff, which I think is interesting given that she's evolving as a person, she's maturing as we all are, but also kind of looking back. Courtney, what did you think about her kind of musical choices on this?
0: Yeah, I think it's quite more introspective and considered and personal. And I also feel like she's not really dancing on her own anymore. She's finding that rhythm and, you know, with this newfound existence, with having a child and going through that process and everything that's tied to that as well.

0: Thanks so much, Court, and we'll have you back next month when we wrap up the best albums of July.
1: Sounds great. See you then.
0: And that was Court's favourite album of the year, Robin Sexistential. And joining us in the booth now, we have Michael Hing from Double J Mornings. How you doing?
2: G'day, Al. G'day, DC. How are you guys?
3: Hey.
0: Good, mate. Now, Hing, I want you to talk to us about some very famous rave rap agitators from Ireland. Their new album, Fenian, was your favourite of this year. Let's talk Kneecap. What did you love about this album?
2: Oh, my goodness. Okay, so can I give a bit of context for people who might not be, you know, I mean, they've probably seen headlines about Kneecap and stuff. For the last, like, 3 years or so, they have been in a lot of headlines regarding some legal stashes they've had into over some political activism they've been involved in, mostly involving the war in Gaza, Israel's occupation of the Gaza Strip, and then also, you know, what they see as a genocide. And as a result of that, there has been huge controversy surrounding these rappers out of Ireland. So when there was a new album announced for these guys, but also one of the members of the group was, you know, being charged with terrorism offences, there is a broad controversy surrounding them that I think puts a lot of pressure on any artistic work, right? The question then becomes not just will the album be any good, but it's like, can the album live up to the spotlight that is on this group because of the controversy? Does that make sense?
0: Makes absolute sense. Yeah, and it's a really good point because I think it was even that. There's an element of like, are they just capitalizing on the controversy because they'd had a biopic that was, you know, a big hit internationally. Mm. Obviously, they were doing the festival circuit, which is when a lot of the headlines and pissing off politicians came up. So it's kind of like, wait, you're squeezing in an album in between all of this? And yeah, it's turned out great as it turns out.
2: Yeah, so when I approached this album with a lot of excitement. One thing that I was genuinely pleasantly surprised by on this album is that they are able to blend the personal and the political. That was something that I wasn't necessarily expecting. I thought that maybe because of the controversy, maybe the album would be fully focused on that. But the track Irish Goodbye, which features Kate Tempest, another person we love here at Double J, really spoke to me. It's about his mother's death by suicide, and it's the final track on the record, and it kind of came as a bit of a surprise to me, and I love it.

0: I think on the flip side, and kind of similar to what you were saying, Hing, is the album's out, and I mentioned this on a previous episode where I love it, and I was not sure whether I would because I love Kneecap, but I'm like, well, there's so much going on in their lives. How can they put out a good record? But they have. Finian is a really genuinely great record. It's a great hip-hop record. It's got such an incredible energy to it. The songs are awesome, and of course there's like so much to jump into subject-wise, which annoys me. The thing that annoys me a little bit is that there it's very easy now for people to say like, well, you only really like Kneecap because of the controversy, or like, you know, you're only the only reason that they're getting any kind of publicity or whatever is because of, you know, the all this controversy around them. And I mean, that is true to an extent. Like there's lots of people who have put out great records who aren't getting headlines because, you know, they're not you know, involved in the same way as Kneecap are. But the fact is, this is a great record, and that's something that I do worry that in amongst everything else will be lost, is that, you know, we're obviously going to remember these terrorism charges always, and we're going to remember all of the hype and stuff, but let's not let it get in the way of the fact that like these songs are really great, and they're delivered with, like, as you said, there's like this that mix of personal and political,
1: yeah, and also funny. They're so funny.
0: Yeah,
1: I mean, it is. Yeah, some of the humor is to my taste, which means it is immature, but I think they're really funny. I think the musicianship is great and aggressive, and I think it is a travesty that this album was beaten in the charts by the Essential Michael Jackson compilation.
2: There's no justice.

0: That's good crack. That is Kneecap, which is one of Hing's fave albums of the year so far. Now, Dan Condon, I need to know from you, what is your favourite album of the year so far?
1: It's been really tricky. I've had a few favourites since the year kind of, you know, got underway. Like at first I was really sure that the Snail Mail album would be my favourite and I listened to it so much. And then, you know, the Casey Musgraves one I really liked. And there's one album I keep coming back to and I will not stop coming back to it, and I play it over and over, and that is Sweet Home Mulgabore, the debut album from Mulgabore Hard Rock.

There's not too much to say here. It's 26 minutes. It's rock and roll. It sounds like AC/DC and the Angels and a little bit of Iron Maiden maybe. It's like, it's heavy, hard rock. Some of it is in traditional language that the band members speak. Some of it is in English. The vocal hooks are really, really catchy. But God, it's just all about the fact that this is rock and roll. It's pure rock and roll. And I think the most gripping thing for me about it, and I've been trying to think about it a lot, is that you can just tell that these guys just love this. This is something that they, you know, they're young fellas and they're making a hell of a noise and they are just having the best time just making big, heavy rock and roll songs. And they do it really, really well.

0: So that's my favourite album of the year. I cannot deny it. It's the one I've been listening to the most. It's Mulgabaugh Hard Rock. Now, Al, we've heard lots of people's opinions. Now, we all want to hear your opinion. What was your pick? What's your number one? What's the record that hasn't left your headphones, speakers, turntable, streaming service, wherever you're listening? What's Al Newsted's number one at the moment?
1: Look, it's got to be the third album from Genesis Owusu, Red Star Wu, and the Worldwide.

0: rapper strictly. You know, he does hip hop, he does rap, but he also touches on funk. He really brought in punk elements into his second album. And both of those records really had like a conceptual thread to it. But this one is far more direct. He's basically like, hey, living in the 2020s is really confusing and dystopian, and people are paranoid and we're all fragmented and disconnected. But crucially, he kind of puts that into really aspirational and accessible hits. You know, like these songs have massive hooks and they're not afraid to take big swings. You know, he's taking aim at Elon Musk and Donald Trump and Kanye West fans, and that's all literally on the first few minutes of the opening track, Pirate Radio.
1: I bang the gong with a hammer, blood fingers grip their chalice.
0: And I think what it really sticks with me, this album, is it's something, you know, that you can just throw on and enjoy, but it also really is digging in deeper into, you know, the themes and reflection of where we find ourselves and the disconnection of social media, but also the importance of community. And he's not just raging against all of that. He really is trying to seek optimism. And I think it's really has this beautiful closing moments with songs like Situations and One For All, which is kind of like Bill Withers' Lean On Me meets Kendrick Lamar's We Gonna Be Alright. And it's just an album that really kind of offers like hope and solidarity at a time when those things can really feel like a rare commodity. So yeah, that's the album that's really stuck out for me this year.
2: I mean, we've both been following Genesis Owusu for an incredibly long time, since well before he put out his brilliant first album. And, you know, what you're saying is not necessarily anything new for Genesis. He's always been genre agnostic. He's always kind of been unashamed and unafraid to kind of go into whatever area he feels fit. What's different now? What now? He's a little bit older. He's obviously matured a lot as he has, you know, had this wonderful career so far. Where does he find himself now that kind of sets this record and Genesis now apart from the last couple?
0: I think he's just refined it. It's this idea that, you know, people hopefully now have cottoned on to the fact that he does have an eclectic taste and he isn't afraid to just mix whatever together. And I think now people are probably playing spot the reference a lot less and being like, oh, he does Prince funk and also, you know, he's inspired by Gang of Four and Block Party. And now it's much more like, no, this is what Genesis Owusu sounds like.
2: It's just Genesis, yeah?
0: Yeah. And lyrically, it's more refined. I think like he has a much clearer grasp and confidence to be like, just say it how it is. You know, there's the quasi title track on this album is just him rapping bar for bar, but those bars are very much like, you know, genius.com levels of let's unpack, you know, but then he'll also just have a great hooky melody over a synth. He really understands his full toolkit and knows how to apply it. So I think, yeah, it's a refinement rather than a revolution of his sound.
2: All right, I'm going to go and look up the genius.com references on that song now.

0: So there you have it. I feel like we could have yapped all day, but the point is to go out and actually listen to these albums, not listen to us. And, you know, what I really love about this list, DC, all the time is discovering something new, but maybe reconnecting with artists as well.
1: Absolutely. I think that that's something that, you know, the feedback that we get from people is often that, like, oh, I didn't know that such and such had a new album out. And of course, like, it's, you know, there's a lot going on in life. And we, you know, look, we call this thing Shortcut, right? We want to make it easy. We want to make it quick. But we want you listening to new music, and we want you listening to the best new music. So, look, hopefully you find something in here that connects with you and, you know, something that you can share with a friend. And, yeah, hopefully it can just help you get a little bit more new music in your life.
0: Yeah, that is definitely the aim. And especially, yeah, literally I've had people say, where do I find new music? It's so hard these days. There's too much. There's too little time. Share them this podcast, share them this list, have a chat about it. It's a conversation starter, you know, dump the algorithm, embrace a bit of humanity. And you can check out the full list. It's up on the Double J website now, as well as ABC News. And be sure to join us next time on Shortcut, because we are here every month sorting through all of the best new music, unpacking it for you. And we'll be doing that exactly again in July, coming around in just a few weeks. But it's been great to have your company. Until next time, thanks for listening.
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1: Baby Cool sits with the shadows on her second album, Infinity Baby. 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

Monday on Double J Mornings, we're going to be hanging out with Pond. The West Australian psych rockers have a brand new album called Terrestrials. Their 11th studio release, and Nick Van Van will be joining us to tell us all about it. I mean, Pond are one of the most influential Australian bands of the last 20 years, and the new album delves into political and environmental themes with at least one song calling out a mining company. I reckon it's going to be a pretty meaty chat, so join me, Michael Hing, on Monday.

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Whether you're a diehard fan or new to the genre, there's no doubt that country music is bigger than ever right now. 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

0: 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Maybe time's the cure.
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We're halfway through 2026 and there's been some absolutely ripper albums so far. From genre-defying Polymaths to Red Desert Rock and Roll. And the return of pop icons. 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
1: Wake up to the sound of an Australian classic marking its 30th anniversary. 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

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I'll be spinning the big tunes you know and love. And dipping deep into the parties of yesteryear to get your weekend started.

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Legendary Australian band The Drones are back on the road for the first time in more than a decade. They'll be blasting through venues across the country from Melbourne to Brisbane, Sydney, Perth and Adelaide, with a couple of big regional stops as well. Demand is high, so don't miss them on their one-off tour in August and September. Plus, following up on the release of their first album in 13 years, Carnival have also announced their national tour. Kicking off in July with a hometown show in Perth, then theatre and arena shows in Adelaide, Sydney, Melbourne and Brisbane. Catch them throwing down new material and all your Carnival live faves.

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2: Fuck a app, I need me some IRL. I'm on the clock, just give me your ASL. Fuck a plan B, baby, it's no big deal. I'm already 10 weeks in my

Monday on Double J Mornings, we're going to be hanging out with Pond. The West Australian psych rockers have a brand new album called Terrestrials. Their 11th studio release, and Nick van Vam joining us to tell us all about it. I mean, Pond are one of the most influential Australian bands of the last 20 years, and the new album delves into political and environmental themes with at least one song calling out a mining company. I reckon it's going to be a pretty meaty chat, so join me, Michael Hing, on Monday.

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0: G'day, it's Dylan Lewis adding a little mischief to your arvos. 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

We're halfway through 2026 and there's been some absolutely ripper albums so far. From genre-defying Polymaths to Red Desert Rock and Roll. 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
2: Boards of Canada are back with their first album in 13 years. This is Prophecy at 1420 megahertz.

Legendary Australian band The Drones are back on the road for the first time in more than a decade. They'll be blasting through venues across the country from Melbourne to Brizzy, Sydney, Perth and Adelaide, with a couple of big regional stops as well. Demand is high, so don't miss them on their one-off tour in August and September. Plus, following up on the release of their first album in 13 years, Carnival have also announced their national tour. Kicking off in July with a hometown show in Perth, then theatre and arena shows in Adelaide, Sydney, Melbourne and Brisbane. Catch them throwing down new material and all your Carnival live faves. For dates and info on these tours and more, head to the Double J website.

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America front on you. I know it befuddle you. But don't let it get to you. Just know that they miserable. And know that behind every smile,

Monday on Double J Mornings, we're going to be hanging out with Pond. The West Australian psych rockers have a brand new album called Terrestrials. Their 11th studio release, and Nick Van Vann will be joining us to tell us all about it. I mean, Pond are one of the most influential Australian bands of the last 20 years, and the new album delves into

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0: so excited to tell you the groundbreaking series Race Around the World is back. 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

You know what? 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
1: 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In 1996, UMI took us deep into the heart of suburbia for tales of morning after regrets, rollicking midday escapades,

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1: Hey, this is Baby Cool, and my new album, Infinity Baby, is this week's feature album on Double J. This next song is called Sacred, and I originally wrote it for a friend who was going through a really hard time, and I wanted her to know how important her friendship was to me. And yeah, this song just became a celebration of friendship and of platonic love and just how important those things are for enriching your life and just surviving in this crazy world.

Legendary Australian band The Drones are back on the road for the first time in more than a decade. They'll be blasting through venues across the country from Melbourne to Brizzy, Sydney, Perth and Adelaide, with a couple of big regional stops as well. Demand is high, so don't miss them on their one-off tour in August and September. Plus, following up on the release of their first album in 13 years, Carnival have also announced their national tour. Kicking off in July with a hometown show in Perth, then theatre and arena shows in Adelaide, Sydney, Melbourne and Brisbane. Catch them throwing down new material and all your Carnival live faves. For dates and info on these tours and more, head to the Double J website.

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From genre-defying Polymaths to Red Desert Rock and Roll. And the return of pop icons. 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

talk with me now and let me see through your eyes where there is so much life. We are biding our time for these myths to unwind, for these changes we will confront. So please beware with every place that you head, and look to your soul for these things that you know. 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
1: Bundjalung-based artist Baby Cool has released her second album. This is Devotion. And DJ producer Bauer pays homage to the UK dance records he grew up loving on Supersonic. Summertime!

Monday on Double J Mornings, we're going to be hanging out with Pond. The West Australian psych rockers have a brand new album called Terrestrials. Their 11th studio release, and Nick Van Vam will be joining us to tell us all about it. I mean, Pond are one of the most influential Australian bands of the last 20 years, and the new album delves into political and environmental themes with at least one song calling out a mining company. I reckon it's going to be a pretty meaty chat, so join me, Michael Hing, on Monday.

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3: Dumb enough for loving a God and God bless. Cool God leaving us all in a hot mess. Whistling away my day, trying to love everybody when I hate my brain. Fuck a top five, dead or alive, while I'm living I have 1, 2, 3. Big scar pipping all the pain, then I whistled it away. And the same person answered and I didn't even pray.
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Queenscliff Music Festival is returning to Victoria this summer with a stellar lineup of Australian talent. 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Check out the full lineup and catch wind of more tours at the Double J website.

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Whether you're a diehard fan or new to the genre, there's no doubt that country music is bigger than ever right now. 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

0: Get ready to bust a move to a couple of grooves because you are invited to the block party. 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
1: Wake up to the sound of an Australian classic marking its 30th anniversary. In 1996, UMI took us deep into the heart of suburbia for tales of morning after regrets, rollicking midday escapades, and

0: G'day, it's Dylan Lewis adding a little mischief to your arvos. Think tunes that get you moving. 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
1: You know, this is the circuit of art.
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3: Hello. Sunday morning, how are you going? My voice is a bit croaky from shouting at the television, watching football. My name's Yumi, feeling stoked to be here as usual. I've got some really fun music planned. I've got some Sarah Blasco, some Beck, Gordy, Casey Musgrave, some Caribou. And I just wanted to say it's just so weird being here on a Sunday. I know I should be used to it. I've been doing this shift for more than a year and a half now, but the building's quite empty. And I'm dressed so good today. I'm really dressed quite slutty, which is my new look for winter, I think. I'm just going to be like, you know, single mom. I'm trying to use kid-appropriate language in case you've got your kids around. But I wore leg warmers to the gym on Wednesday lunchtime. I don't usually go at lunchtime, but I went at lunchtime and it's always really fun because everybody's very chill. The maniacs go at 5 a.m. I'm usually one of them at 5 a.m. But I went at midday and I wore my leg warmers, and individually every woman in that class separately came up to me and said, I freaking love your leg warmers. And I was like, I think I'm starting a trend. I can see it. And don't tell me stop trying to make fetch happen, Yumi. I'm telling you, it's happening. It's going to be a hot leg warmer winter, okay? You heard it here first. Go order some. They're very, very cheap, and they actually do keep parts of your body warm that generally get cold. So highly recommend. Hey, I've got really, really fun stuff coming up today, so I hope you can stick with me. Let's just get it started with The Breeders. You know this song from 1993, Last Splash is the record, Divine Hammer is the song, and you know it from those opening licks.

We're halfway through 2026 and there's been some absolutely ripper albums so far. From genre-defying Polymaths to Red Desert Rock and Roll. And the return of pop icons. 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

Caribou from 2014, Can't Do Without You, from that Canadian composer Dan Snaith. Pretty nice stuff, isn't it, on a Sunday morning? Hey, I wanted to play just a bit of this song that keeps coming up on my feed. It's from an artist who is LA-based, Colorado-born. She's only 24 years old, but sings those kind of like horny, you know, middle-aged woman songs. I'm just going to play you a bit of Snake the Drain.

She's on tour at the moment supporting Olivia Rodrigo, and I think that's the new song, so that's just out. But I reckon hopefully there'll be another album out before the end of the year. Her name is Devon Again. Really interesting stuff, and that kind of accessible country music sound that Kacey Musgraves does so well. Kacey is definitely, I think, a great songwriter, obviously, but a nominee for one of the great albums of this year with her record Middle of Nowhere. I'm going to play a song from that, but if you want to read more about which albums Double J thinks are the best ones so far of 2026, go to the Double J website. And we'll be playing songs from those picks for the next week or so.

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1: Boards of Canada are back with their first album in 13 years. This is Prophecy at 1420 megahertz.

Straight Line was a lie. From the Beths. Love that long outro. From New Zealand, four-piece, formed in 2014 and sounding very, very good right now. We've got a lot of stuff that's going to sound good for you this morning on Double J. I can't wait for you to just bog in, settle in. LCD Sound System, some Jessica Hoop, The Bends, Jalen Gonda. It's all coming your way this morning on Double J. I wanted to share something that I thought would make you laugh. Are you ready? I don't know. It made me laugh. There are insults, but they're music related. You've surfed your last butthole. You've slimmed your last shady. You've chumbered your last wumba. We're getting a little cray cray now. What about you've Michaeled your last Bolton? Okay. You've ironed your last maiden, goddammit. You've drop kicked your last Murphy. You've savaged your last garden. You're with Yumi. On this day in 1997, Radiohead released a surprise number one album called OK Computer that had songs on it like this. Remember this? I remember I gave this album as a gift to one of my friends who was a farmer, still is a farmer, down in the Mallee near Mildura, a town called Swan Hill. And he was like, oh, what is this? He goes, "What, Steins, what is this city music?" And I always think about that now when I hear it. It is city music. So the album, of course, is OK Computer. It came out pretty much on this day, but back in 1997. So to celebrate the anniversary of that seminal city music record, let's play No Surprises, Radiohead from OK Computer.

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0: Damn right. That's an emphatic end to a song, isn't it? From Mulgabaugh, Hard Rock, Rocking with the Legends. You're with Yumi Steins. Hey, I was having a bit of a lull before about people just trying to make an insult out of a band name, and it's better if it makes sense. So for instance, you've ironed your last maiden, right? See, there's Iron Maiden, but there's also, it makes sense to say ironed in the past tense. You've jammed your last pearl. You've fought your last foo. You've baited your last spider. I'm not sure if this one makes sense. I rotted my last Stuart. You've frenzled your last rom. What is frenzling? This one makes sense. You've smashed your last pumpkin. You've iced your last cube. You've pussied your last riot. I don't know if that makes sense. Could be you've rioted your last pussy. That would make more sense. I'm literally shocked you didn't chain your last Alice. You'd limped your last biscuit. Yumi Steins, your Double J is where you're at. This could go on and on, right? You've nailed your last 9 inches. You've macked your last Fleetwood. You beasted your last boy. You campervanned your last Beethoven. Let's play a new song from this week's latest Double J feature album.
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1: Just what is it that you want to do?
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physical looms on the schedule. I wanna be healthy for you. I hope it's not bad, man. You're bad, man. Cause all I want is my Jessica.

Yumi on Double J on a Sunday morning, wasting my best outfit on in an empty office where no one can even look at me. And I thought I could take a photo in the elevator and post it, but I honestly could. But I thought, I'm invading my own privacy. No one needs to see that. It's just between me and God at the moment. Hey, you know what's not happening this weekend that you usually would be is Glastonbury Festival in England. It's a massive multi-day thing full of drunk English people and gumboots and some of the best rock acts and music acts in the entire world. For a lot of people, playing Glastonbury stage is a dream come true. And for some artists, it's a way to cement their credibility, to launch their careers into the next level. And for some, maybe they're a really commercial artist, to kind of claw back credibility in terms of like an indie audience and being able to perform live and that kind of thing. This year, there is no Glastonbury. They're letting the farm space have a rest. And probably there are other reasons why they need to take a rest. Maybe the organisers are very, very cooked. I know from friends that work in festivals here in Australia, it is one of the most draining but rewarding jobs putting on a festival. So in the years of Glastonbury, Kylie Minogue has headlined. She did the Sunday Legends slot back in 2019, which ended up becoming the most watched Glastonbury set in BBC history. That was her

Babes, a contentious band in that they are literally, no exaggeration, this isn't me plucking a platitude out of the sky, they are literally the biggest band in the world, right? Like they fill the biggest stadiums for the most number of times. People have described their music as secular religious music in that it kind of sets a problem and then it solves the problem through with great uplift and kind of almost euphoria. They do it again and again in all their songs. I once spent quite a bit of time with Coldplay when they were just starting to crack the mainstream and they were visiting Australia. Chris Martin was in the green room of the TV show that I worked on and we were rolling the song and the music video for Yellow, which he looked up at the screen and went, oh, my God, this song. And I was like, what? And he said, I don't like the way that I recorded it and every time I hear it, I hear the thing I don't like that I did. This is the song. Look at the stars, look how they shine for you. I can't tell you which bit about it he didn't like. He just said there was something in the way his vocals were that he didn't like and that, here's the good bit, every time he sang it live, he got to fix it. So that's kind of nice, right? You get to revisit the song and go, okay, well, I'm going to do it the way I actually really want to do it. I want to play you a different song from Coldplay, though. This is God Put a Smile on Your Face on Double J.

Legendary Australian band The Drones are back on the road for the first time in more than a decade. They'll be blasting through venues across the country from Melbourne to Brizzy, Sydney, Perth and Adelaide, with a couple of big regional stops as well. Demand is high, so don't miss them on their one-off tour in August and September. Plus, following up on the release of their first album in 13 years, Carnival have also announced their national tour. Kicking off in July with a hometown show in Perth, then theatre and arena shows in Adelaide, Sydney, Melbourne and Brisbane. Catch them throwing down new material and all your Carnival live faves. For dates and info on these tours and more, head to the Double J website.

Yeah, damn right. Genesis Owusu, Stampede, one of my favourite songs from last year. Yumi Stein's here. Yesterday, same place, same time, we were talking about songs that could be Australian anthems for big sporting events, and I reckon that could qualify from Genesis Owusu. It's just so good. You might be interested to know that he's doing a tour of LA, San Fran, Seattle, Chicago, Brooklyn, and then dates in Paris, London, Amsterdam, etc. Those are selling out and venues are being upgraded. So it's not just that the shows are selling out, it's like, actually, we're going to need a bigger room. Guys, we're going to need a bigger boat. So go off, Genesis Owusu. Love to see an Aussie succeeding overseas. I was talking earlier that Glastonbury is usually on this weekend over in the UK. It's not on this year. They're having a rest year, which I highly recommend. Rest, underrated. But I was looking back at who's played in years past, and basically it's everybody. Everybody who's got a decent music career has played on one of the stages, including the wonderful Khalees. Khalees is mixed race. Do you know that her mum is Chinese Puerto Rican, dad is African American, and she has been through it. There have been times when she's been like, you know what, forget it, I am not making music anymore. She was an amazing food maker, like she did a TV show cooking, but she's back doing other shows around the UK and Europe, so I'm assuming that that is still happening for her. Her husband also died very young from stomach cancer, and just stuff went down with her and Pharrell that sounds pretty ugly still to this day. Wanted to play something that is a bit underrated. Khalees is sometimes unkindly described as a one-hit wonder. Totally not true, but it's just that one particular song, Milkshake, gets played a lot. So let's play something different. Let's play Midnight Snacks on Double J.

0: Monday on Double J Mornings, we're going to be hanging out with Pond. The West Australian psych rockers have a brand new album called Terrestrials. Their 11th studio release, and Nick from the band will be joining us to tell us all about it. I mean, Pond are one of the most influential Australian bands of the last 20 years, and the new album delves into political and environmental themes with at least one song calling out a mining company. I reckon it's going to be a pretty meaty chat, so join me, Michael Hing, on Monday.
1: You mumble under your breath. I doubt you know what she said. Let's get this off of your chest. Bye.

confess, but you won't show me your heart. Teach me a lesson, I guess. I still go back to the dark. I'm trying to clean up the mess.

Mark Smar and Chet Faker there with the song called The Trouble With Us from 2015. Yumi Steins here on Double J. How's your Sunday going? What nonsense have you got planned? Have you crammed too much in like I always do? I have got planned and crammed a bunch of great songs, including some Little Sims, whom I love, some Station Model Violence, and something from The Cure that makes me so happy to be playing for you this morning. I'll be here till midday just having fun. And I saw something that made me laugh. This guy posted on Threads, "You think you've got problems, boomer?" My 8-year-old, according to this man, just asked if I can play Imagine Dragons' Believer. Remember this? Look, everybody's well, you know, I don't want to yuck your yum if this song is for you, but I am on board for not liking it and not liking the band. For whatever reason, they remind me of Kyle Sandilands. So I think that if Kyle Sandilands were a band, he would be Imagine Dragons. And for that reason, I can do without. But you can't control what your kids like. Sometimes they like the worst stuff. My son is going through a massive stage at the moment. I'm trying to pull it up now, but I have to type with one hand. It's quite difficult. I'll play it for you, right? It's going to come. This one. This is what my son is all over. Ready? I can't get enough of it. It's really, I just love the ferocity. It's coming. Yep. I thought that song would date. That's from System of a Down, Toxicity, but I think it still sounds fantastic. You know who else sounds fantastic and has not dated is the sisters Vika and Linda Bull. They're Australia's premier vocal duo. They've just been inducted into the ARIA Hall of Fame, and this week we're going to take you back to where it began for the Melbourne sisters with their 1994 debut album, Vika and Linda. It's this week's classic album, and you can enjoy it anytime on ABC Listen, that app, or you can be listening today when Kaz Tran takes you through it at midday here on Double J.